Nehemiah 8 and 6, and Ezra blessed the Lord, the great God, and all the people answered, Amen, Amen. Lifting up their hands, they bowed their heads and worshiped the Lord with their faces to the ground. When we receive a word from the Lord, our answer should be, Amen. Let the church say, Amen.

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I want to know that I thank you, and you are my crew.

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2: Hello? Hello, Pastor Paul?
1: Yes?
2: This is Dee Dee.
1: Hey, Dee Dee. How are you?
2: I can't take it anymore.
1: Dee Dee.
2: I'm tired.
1: What's wrong?
2: It's just one thing after the other. Why can't my life just be peaceful? If I am a child of God and I do believe in His promises, why do I have to keep on fighting? I really don't know what to do anymore.
1: Hey, Dee Dee, I really wish I could tell you that the fight for your life and destiny would end next week or next month or sometime real soon. But truly, that would be a lie. You see, the enemy and all the forces of darkness know that you have been designed and created by God to establish God's heavenly kingdom and its culture right here on the earth. And as long as you are alive and well,
3: for me,

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And I believe before time is done, we will win. Oh, yeah. And I believe

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1: Ladies and gentlemen, please welcome to the stage my choir in their farewell concert and recording, the Tri-City Singers. 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Come on, choir. Let's encourage them out there. 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

0: 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See your business. 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
2: 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He's worthy of the glory. He deserves the praise today. 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

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You're listening to this CD, you're driving in your car, and you're waiting on God to do something for you. But you gotta prophesy over your own self.

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And you know what? I totally agree. 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

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The scripture said we wrestle not against flesh and blood, but against principalities and powers and all sorts of spiritual wickedness in high places. Then the Bible said if you want to win, you got to put on the whole armor of God. Is that right? The sword of the Spirit, the shield of faith, your feet prepared with the preparation of the gospel of peace. There's a war going on. And if you want to win, put on the whole armor of God. Sister Lynette Hawkins Stevens. Amen. 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
1: 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Go out there and represent. 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

You know, Exodus chapter 14 captures God's people on the verge of a new horizon. They've made their exodus out of Egypt. 400 years of generational captivity and bondage. They can see the land flowing with milk and honey. They can see a season where they've transitioned from not enough to more than enough. They can see the season where they reap the harvest of joy for the seed of tears. But there's something between them and their new horizon. It's something called the Red Sea. The Red Sea's in front of them, but also their past that doesn't want to let them go. The Egyptians are behind them. They feel trapped. But if God is the God of the exits, we're never trapped. Even if there isn't a way, He'll make one.

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0: Radio. The Lord said to Moses,
1: "Come up to me on this mountain. Bring along Aaron, as well as his two sons, Nadab and Abihu, and 70 of Israel's leaders. They must worship me at a distance, but you are to come near. Don't let anyone else come up."
0: Moses gave the Lord's instructions to the people, and they promised,
2: "We will do everything the Lord has commanded."
0: Then Moses wrote down what the Lord had said. The next morning, Moses got up early. He built an altar at the foot of the mountain and set up a large stone for each of the 12 tribes of Israel. He also sent some young men to burn offerings and to sacrifice bulls as special offerings to the Lord. Moses put half of the blood from the animals into bowls and sprinkled the rest on the altar. Then he read aloud the Lord's commands and promises, and the people shouted,
3: "We will obey the Lord and do everything he has commanded."
0: Moses took the blood from the bowls and sprinkled it on the people. Next he told them,
4: "With this blood, the Lord makes his agreement with you."
0: Moses and Aaron, together with Nadab and Abihu and the 70 leaders, went up the mountain and saw the God of Israel. Under his feet was something that looked like a pavement made out of sapphire, and it was as bright as the sky. Even though these leaders of Israel saw God, he did not punish them, so they ate and drank. The Lord said to Moses,
1: "Come up on the mountain and stay here for a while. I will give you the two flat stones on which I have written the laws that my people must obey."
0: Moses and Joshua, his assistant, got ready. Then Moses started up the mountain to meet with God. Moses had told the leaders,
4: "Wait here until we come back. Aaron and Hur will be with you, and they can settle any arguments while we are away."
0: When Moses went up on Mount Sinai, a cloud covered it, and the bright glory of the Lord came down and stayed there. The cloud covered the mountain for 6 days, and on the seventh day the Lord told Moses to come into the cloud. Moses did so and stayed there 40 days and nights. To the people, the Lord's glory looked like a blazing fire on top of the mountain.
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2: Spirit of Jesus, living within us, never to fail or forsake. Unending promise. Heaven inside us. 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

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He breathed the breath of life into the man's nostrils, and the man became a living person. Living within us, pronounced Yod, He, Vav, He, Yahweh. 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Heaven inside us. When you breathe, you let God in. 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

0: 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But when we get to heaven, we can say, when we've been there
1: 10,000 years.

0: Can you lavish your worship tonight? 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

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Look into Psalms 91. But I said, Lord, I know Psalms 91. I know it from my heart. And he said, no, look into it one more time. Psalms 91 said that he that dwelleth in the secret place of the Most High shall abide underneath the shadows of the Almighty. I said, yes, Lord, I know. But then I look at it again. And he said, the word shadow, what does that mean? 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Then it hit me. 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I said, Lord, this is what you want. You want us to put you first. You want us to be your reflection. Now then I ask you to wash me. Wash me, Lord. 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
1: We just want your glory to fall. The songs are good. The lights, the cameras, the action is good. But all in all, we just want you to show up. It's all about you. Everything we do, every song, every lyric, every note that we play, it's all about you. So God, we ask you now to just let your glory come.

King of Kings and Lord of Lords, let me say good morning to you and you and you and you. It's a Retro Thursday right here on HGG Radio. Right here inside of the Hope of Glory Morning Encounter with your truly, Shane Douglas, the Christ in me, the Hope of Glory. And of course, we're giving praises and honor to the King of Kings and the Lord of Lords. He's my friend. He's your friend this morning. Carol Roach, how are you doing? Sally, woman of God, how are you doing this morning? Style and class, say good morning. I see you broken but not shaken. Keisha, I see you. Royalty, I see you. Marjorie Blair, I see you. Good morning. Welcome, welcome, welcome. Andrea Martin, how are you doing, my friend? Thank you for tapping and sharing and liking. Thank you for leaving your comments this morning. Let me welcome my friends over there on YouTube, my friends over there on Facebook, and of course, my friends over here on TikTok. Welcome, welcome, welcome. Let me declare this morning that there's a blessing with your name written on it. Melva Bartley. Good morning to you, Melva. Blessings to my friend Donna British over there on Facebook. Claudette Hopwood, I see you. How you doing, Claudette? Elsie Knight, blessings to you. Born again, Vivian Grant. Maria, my coffee friend. Rosemary Riley, Delmore Buckle, Cynthia Bailey. Kathleen Andrews, I see you. Miss P876. Verna McLeod. She's always helping me, right? Cynthia Wallen, blessings to you. Grieve to bear. Nicole Myers, I see you. Joycelyn Richards, I see you. Daphne Thomas, I see you. All those who are tuning in this morning, there's a blessing with your name written on it. Leighton Murray. Blessings to you, Leighton. Donna Gale. Blessings to you.

User 861, remind me of your name if it is your first time coming on. Welcome. Alexa Love 72. Blessings to you, Alexa.

Blessings to you, Sister Verna. I love you, my friend. Thank you for always being there. God is able. Good morning to you. Sophia Dyer. Blessings to you. Jesus is coming back. Blessings to you. Ake Walters. Sister Evla. Evla. Blessings to you, Sister Evla. Woman of God, I see you. Blessings to you. Juliet Caballero Mackey. Missy 38. If I'm messing up your names, I do apologize this morning. Some of these names is the first time I'm seeing them, so I'm trying my best, utmost best, to see how I can pronounce your name. So if you see me butchering your name this morning, hope you understand, all right? Cheryl Duncan's blessings to you, Cheryl. Just come on in this morning. Come on in, my friends. There's something about being in the presence of the Lord. That's where we ought to be. Jem, blessings to you. Michelle McCullough, good morning. Thank you for that. All those are typing good morning. Good morning back to you. You know yourselves. Anita Wright Ford, good morning to you, Anita. All those are tapping. All those are sharing this morning. Thank you for doing so. So bless Sandy. King of Kings and Lord of Lords, I am favored. Blessings to you.

0: Oh, Kia. Kia. It's spelled backwards. All right, Sister Kia. Thank you for that one, all right? Tricia, good morning to you. Or Tricia. Blessings, my friends. Have a friend so dear to me. It's another Thursday morning. It's a retro Thursday.
1: It's retro Thursday. Retro Thursday. Right here on
0: ACG Radio. Local time right here in Edmonton, 10 minutes after 6 o'clock. If you're over there in Jamaica, I believe it's almost 11 minutes after 7 o'clock. If you're over there on the Eastern time zone, it's just about 11 minutes after 8 o'clock. Welcome in this morning. If you're on the East Coast, my friends over there in Nova Scotia, 11 minutes after 9 o'clock. Just in time. Of course, my friends over there in the UK, 11 minutes after 1 o'clock. My friends over there in BC, Arizona, California, 11 minutes after 5 o'clock. Welcome in this morning, my friends. Those who are on their way to work, those who are at home, those who are in the kitchen, those who are in your bedroom, wherever you are, maybe you're on the road, maybe you're at the marketplace. When do people go to market in Jamaica? Do they still go to market? I think we used to go to a Coronation Market on a Thursday morning and also on a Saturday. Do we still do that in Jamaica? Let me know, all my Jamaican friends. Call, call. Blessings to you. That's call, call joy. My birthday is tomorrow. Please pray for me to be well and lots of gifts. Bread breakthroughs. God is the gift. God will give you the greatest gift, my friend. Jazzy 50, blessings to you on my way to work. Blessings in abundance to you every time. So my friends here says yes. It's so good to be waking up to free, can praise God anytime. Thank God for these privileges. Indeed, it is a privilege. I need to ride for it. Thank you for that comment. Diana Burke, good morning. Trust you are well, Diana. All those who tune in on a daily basis, welcome in this morning. All those who are tuning in for the first time, welcome in this morning. You're most welcome here. You're inside of the Hope of Glory Morning Encounter. Sweet Sweetle or Sweet Lee? Sweet Lee. All right. Interesting. Blessings to you, Sweet Lee. All those who are just joining in, welcome, welcome, welcome. King of Kings and Lord of Lords. Georgette Wright, I see you, my friend. Eileen Howell, I see you over there on YouTube. Thank you for coming on board. We're going to be praying in just a little while. It has been a very long day yesterday. When I was going to bed this morning, I told myself I wasn't coming on. That's what I told myself. I told myself I was going to do a rebroadcast. But I have a very scheduled, I have another scheduled day today. But I'm going to try to end what I'm doing at around 10:30 at the latest. I'm trying to get in maybe another 3 hours sleep. It's going to be very hot. It's already hot. I'm feeling the heat already, right? Normally, it's not so hot, especially here in the basement. But I'm feeling the heat this morning. Maybe it's the Holy Ghost, right? Or maybe it's the temperature. What say you this morning? My friends in Jamaica is saying, definitely not the Holy Ghost. It's just the heat, man. Pamela Johnson, today is my grandson's birthday. Nick Barnes. Or Nicky. Please pray for him for long life and favor. Happy birthday to your grandson, my friend. Cheryl Duncan's. Yes, for those who are asking for prayers. Betty, good morning. Tiola, blessings to you. Charm, blessings to you. Dorit Quarry over there on YouTube. My friend Paola is saying, I'm not hearing any sound. Just check your end to see if I'm seeing the sound going out on the thing. There's a monitor I use here to know when the sound, both platforms which I'm using. When them blessed, glad I came across your show here on TikTok. So we're not calling it a show anymore. We're calling it an encounter. I'm happy you encountered our program here, all right? Blessings to you, my friend. Everything. We're getting ready to pray. We're getting ready to pray. We're getting ready to pray. And as the custom is here each morning, when you're joining, if you're led, you can put your prayer requests in the chat. We believe in prayer. Courageous me, blessings to you. Welcome in this morning. We believe in prayer. Will, blessings to you. Erica Richards, blessings to you. And when you're typing your request, Amira, welcome in, my friend. Thank you for following. All those who are following for the first time, thank you for doing so. Maria Williams, me cook by boy. Okay. Your name is long, you know. I'm just going to call you Maria over here on TikTok. Maria Williams. Maria Williams. Maria, blessings. I don't know what I was doing a while ago. I don't know what I was saying, right? Forgive me this morning. Jackie, I see you.

I don't know what I'm doing, right? You're saying, man of God, just stick to the talking, the man. What you're trying this morning? No, dear to me. Is love for me? I'm gonna do a Kirk Franklin, right? His name is Jesus, Son of God. Nadine Laidlaw, good morning to you. We're getting ready to pray, my friends. King of Kings and Lord of Lords. I want you to be in His presence. That's where we are desiring to be this morning. The Bible declares, Dimples, thank you for following, that in the presence of the Lord, there's fullness of joy, and at His right hand, there are pleasures forevermore. God is ever so faithful. God is ever so true. He's faithful to you. He's faithful to me. Irie Dotta, blessings to you. Thank you for coming on. I like how you spell the da-ta. Data. I wish the English language was so straightforward like Patois, right? Joy 16. Blessings to you. Rochelle, good morning to you, my friend. Over there in Grand Prairie. Debbie Debs, good morning. Alyssa McKenzie. So I'm looking at multiple screens, so if you see me bigging up my friends over here on YouTube. And my friends over here on Facebook, they're on the screen. And of course, my friends here on TikTok, they're on another screen. So when I'm looking down, I'm looking at my friends who are sending their messages here on TikTok. I just want to bless God for those who are joining here on YouTube, on Facebook. And let me say this to you. We're on multiple YouTube channels. We're on 3 YouTube channels in the morning. We're on HGG Radio. We're on Higher Ground Tabernacle Ministry. And we're on my personal YouTube channel, which is Hope of Glory Rush TV. His love for me, so. We're also on 3 Facebook platforms, my personal Facebook, my fan page, and of course, HGG Radio. Claudette Wallace, blessings to you. Charmaine Buckle, I see you. Thank you for coming on, my friends. Just come on in this morning. Let's have a great time in the presence of the Lord. Again, for those who are tuning in, or those who are tuning in for the first time, what we normally do here each morning. For those who are used to the program, you know how it goes each morning. If you're led to do so, you can put your prayer requests in the chat. Swain. Everything to Dimez, let me just call you Swain for now. Blessings to you, my friend. Precious, I see you. Anik Olness. So all those who are tuning in. Oh, Derek Wagwan, man. Derek. My friend over there in Ontario. Blessings to you, my brother. I know say you, man. Well, once Mrs. Swain and Swine and you know it go, right? Blessings to you, my friend. Special Grace, good morning to you. Marcia, good morning. All those who are tuning in. Dana Lynch over there on YouTube, tuning in for the first time. Welcome in this morning. Leonie Malcolm, I see you. Victoria's Queen Candice, I see you. Blessings to you, Victoria Queen. All those who are tuning in this morning. Marcia, blessings in abundance to you every time. Thank you for following. Thank you for liking. Thank you for sharing. Stephen, it is well. So dear to me. His name is Jesus, Son of God. You know, I'm seeing a lot of my schoolmates. I see Derek. Now I'm seeing a gentleman here, Stephen. We both went to Calabar High School. So Calabar is well represented here this morning. Where are the Calabar fans this morning? But we're going to be praying just a little while, right? Let's focus on the prayer. We want to remain in the spirit this morning. We're not getting excited, but it's glad to see my schoolmates, glad to see my friends. We're happy to be alive. A lot of the lions have passed off. Great lions, great men. But we're thanking God for life. Life is precious, my friends. You never know when your time will come. You have to learn how to appreciate each day. Latoya Queen, blessings to you. Nicola Foster, blessings to you. No joke indeed, my friend.
So if you're just joining us this morning, you're inside at the Hope of Glory Morning Encounter with yours truly, Rashane Douglas, the Christ in me, the Hope of Glory. Coming to you live from the beautiful city of Edmonton, Alberta. Son of FC Barnes and this one and company. Title of this one, I Have a Friend. I have a friend. Who is your friend? And I'm not talking about the fake friend. I'm talking about the faith friend. You have to be careful of, you know, messing things up. Blessings to you, beautiful D. I don't like to call your last name. You know, right? Blessings to you. Thank you for coming on yet another morning for the second time. Erica, good morning to you. Yes. All those who are coming on this morning, yeah. We're going to be praying. So as the custom is, you should put your prayer requests in the chat if you are led to do so. The Bible declares in the book of Philippians chapter 4, verse 6, it says, don't be anxious about anything, but in everything by prayer and supplication with thanksgiving, we should let our requests be made known unto God. Let your requests be made known unto God this morning. Even if you're not able to type it, whatever it is that you're requesting of God to do, whether it be salvation, whether it be healing, deliverance, breakthrough, open door, job, business, whatever it is, God is able to do exceeding abundantly above all that we could ever ask or think. Patrona Overcomer, blessings to you, Sally.

Good to see you, Miss Powell. How are you doing? I saw you on TikTok, you know. I saw you live. I wonder if you saw me coming on your platform. Anna Kay, good morning to you. You're praying for a new job. Blessings to you, Southside. My moderator is joining in this morning, Avita Gifford. Blessings to you, Sister Avita. How are you doing? Marika, good morning to you. Mitzi, Christy. Blessings to everybody tuning in this morning. We're getting ready to pray right after this song. A1 from day one. Good morning from Edmonton. Welcome to all my Edmontonians, all those who are here in Edmonton. Welcome in this morning. Sandra Lee, good morning to you. All those who are joining. As you're joining, I'm declaring that there's a blessing with your name written on it. God's hand is on your life. Royal Crown, blessings to you, Royal Crown Designs. No, the Lord inspired me the other day. I won't be doing it today. I'll tell you when. But I want to highlight all those who are business owners here. Highlight all the business owners. So I'll let you know when that day comes. We're going to highlight all the businesses, whether you're on YouTube, whether you're on Facebook. I want to highlight your business, what you do, and the number and the services that you offer. Won't be going into all the details, just the name of the business, you know, a little idea of what you do. Or sometimes when you look at the name of a business, you'll see, you know, what exactly they do based on the name. Amira, blessings to you. Thank you for coming on this morning. So we're going to be having a business feature very soon where we will be highlighting these businesses. I'm praying for a safety, or praying for safety. Blessings to you, my friend. All those who are putting your prayer requests in the chat this morning, God's richest blessings on you this morning. My friend, user 414, just remind me of your name. Whenever your name starts with just by saying user and a number, you have to put your first name in the chat so I can acknowledge you. Joan Becky, blessings to you. Chosen, I see you. All those who are joining this morning, thank you for coming on. Prayers for healing to all. We're going to be praying at this time. And whilst we're getting ready to pray, I want you to have a spirit of expectation that God can bring a manifestation to your situation. Now, the situation that you're faced with, it may seem impossible to man. That's what the Bible declares. The Bible declares that what seems impossible to man is possible with God. In other words, with God, all things are possible. There's some things we believe. We believe that God is able to do exceeding abundantly above all that we could ever ask or think. We know this morning that He's the Alpha and Omega. God, you are the beginning and the end. You are the first, you are the last. You're the God who's making old things new. You're the God who reminds us that all things work together for good to them that love you, to those who are called according to your purpose. This morning we exalt you because we know you to be our friend indeed, a friend that sticks closer than a brother. Thank you this morning for showing up for us individually and collectively. Remember those who would have typed in their prayer requests this morning. Most important that this morning, we're asking you to create in us a clean heart, O God. Renew a right spirit within us. Cast us not away from your presence, and take not your Holy Spirit from us, but restore unto us the joy of our salvation. God, we pray that salvation will be evident. Your name will be glorified this morning. So we thank you, God, for showing up for your people, those who would have taken the time to type, those who are thinking about something, thinking about an opportunity, thinking about an open door, those who are asking for prayer for jobs, for their businesses, for their children, for their family, their spouses, husbands, wives, whatever it is that your people are asking you of you this morning.
God, we know that you're able to do it. And right now, this morning, as we're here another time on this Thursday morning, we're here for a reason. We're here to encounter your presence and your anointing. Let your anointing come this morning to destroy yokes and to set your people free. And we're thanking you this morning, God, that whom the Son sets free is free indeed. We thank you this morning, God, that we can hear, we can lift our hands, we can type amen, we can tap the screen if we're over there on TikTok, we can like these videos, we can share. Father, we thank you this morning for your anointing that's here. We thank you for never leaving us nor forsaking us. We thank you this morning that you will anoint our heads with oil. We thank you, God, that our cups will run over. We thank you, God, that goodness and mercy will follow all those who are tuning in this morning, all those who are liking, gifting, all those who are following, all those who are participating this morning, all those who are just watching, all those who are just listening this morning. God, your word reminds us that faith comes by hearing. Cause your people to activate their faith in you, their trust in you, their belief in you. Take charge this morning. Let the song selections be you. Let the words of encouragement be you. And when everything is said and done this morning, we're asking God to take all the glory. All glory belongs to God. I want you to type glory. All glory belongs to him. Romans chapter 8, verse 18. We start there this morning. Romans chapter 8, verse 18. It starts by saying, For I reckon. Again, let me say good morning to you. Thank you for coming on board this morning. Yours truly, Rashane Douglas, the Christ in me, the hope of glory. So good to be back with you. I survived. Yesterday was my first day. My first day doing something that I don't normally do. I worked in this factory yesterday. Very interesting. It's like a meat factory. Won't go into the details, but I did a lot of work. I stand all day. Not something I'm used to. Of course, you see me sitting here. But I thank God for provision. Thank God for making a way, even when there seems to be no way.

No, this is what the scripture says in Romans chapter 8, verse 18. For I reckon that the sufferings of this present time, we're prophesying this morning. For we consider that the sufferings of this present time are not worthy to be compared with the glory which shall be revealed in us. For I reckon that the current sufferings you're seeing, your present time, your present experience, your present condition, I'm here to remind somebody this morning that it is not your conclusion. There are times we're easily concluding a circumstance. And as I always say this to you, and this is not just my line. There are a lot of persons who preach, they will repeat these lines. They would normally say, they see the glory, but they don't know your story. They see the glory, but they don't know your story. My question to you this morning, what's your story? What's your story? A lot of times, persons are not interested in your story. Persons are only interested in the glory. People only want to see the gold, but they don't want to see when you're going through the fire. There are persons, they only want to see the diamond. But they don't know the process that you have to go through. You won't see your friends when you're going through the process, but you'll see them when you have the money in your bank account. You'll see your friends. I'm talking about your fake friends, not the faith friends. No, the faith friends, they're there for you in your time of need, at your lowest moment. So this is not my devotional theme, but let's look at these two words, faith friend or fake friend. Which one do you have in your corner this morning? Think about it. Think about it seriously. If you have a faith friend, that person is there for you during those times of need, when you're at your lowest, when you just had a divorce, when a relationship didn't work out, when you lost your job. That faith friend was there. Have you ever had a friend that you're always there for this friend? They can call you any time of the night. If they have an emergency, you'll get up out of your bed and you'll be there for that friend or that so-called friend. I'm going somewhere this morning. I really want you to bear with me. So this is not my intention to be speaking about faith friend versus fake friend. But you have to identify those who are in your circle. Are they your faith friend? In other words, my friend here says faithful friend. But are they your fake friends? My friend here says, never judge a book by its cover. So I really want you to understand that there's some people who are not real. You have to identify these people in your life. Those who are considered to be your faith friends. When I can call my friend like Sister T. And I was going through my time and she was just there encouraging me. And my other friends who are here. Those who normally type encouraging words. These are my friends who I consider to be my faith friends. I'm not speaking about those who we consider to be friends with benefits. These are what we call fake friends. So you learned something this morning, right? No, you're starting to thinking about the friends in your life. No. And now you're going to understand who is fake and who is a faithful friend. Let's use the word faithful. I thank God for my faithful friends, my faith friends. When there was a friend, there's a friend that I have. She's not live this morning. If she was live, I would probably bring her in. But this woman of God, she has been a faithful friend. Remember, even before I met my wife, you know, she's an older, you know, lady. We're not in a relationship, right? She sees me as a little brother. That's how she sees our friendship, right?
but she will normally encourage me. I remember there were seasons when I was going through things and she would say, Rasheen, you're not going through this for you. You're going through this for somebody. Because here it is where I was going through a lot of things, but she was there encouraging me. There was a time I had an interest in a young lady, and she knows the young lady. And the young lady, she put me to shame, right? Have you ever been shamed by a woman? You're approaching a woman and she tells you she doesn't like you. If you're a male here and you know what that feels like. The young lady put me in a box. She put me to shame. And you've heard me share this story before. I remember there was this young lady. I have nothing against her. She had her ambition. And I remember I was attracted to her. And I remember reaching out to this young lady on many occasions. And she had a thought that, hey, she's going to get married to a pastor, which she eventually did. If she's watching, she knows herself. Maybe you're watching this morning, that young lady. But I remember one day, I don't know what happened. I don't remember what I messaged her. I didn't remember what I said, but I didn't do anything rude, didn't do anything out of the way. But the young lady sent me a message to say, hey, I'm not attracted to you physically, spiritually, emotionally, financially, any of the alleys. That's the first time somebody gave me an explanation like that. I felt so, I don't know what to words. Words can't express how I felt at the time. The lady says she's not attracted to me any other alley. I'm not her husband. And that was enough for me to say, hey, let me not pursue this young lady anymore. She put me in my place, right? And I remember when I was going through that season, I still had my faithful friend who was there to encourage me to say, hey, Rasheen, your wife will come. And eventually she did. This morning, we're looking at three words for our devotional theme this morning. For those who are just joining us, welcome. Our devotional theme, faith, friend, and favor. Faith, friend, and favor. I work in a factory in Jamaica, so I know how it is. Blessings to you, Rochelle. This morning, we're looking at three words, faith, friend, and favor. When you think about these three words, I'm speaking to my Bible students this morning. Faith, friend, and favor. I love that, Pastor Kelly. A friend normally tells you the truth. Normally, when you have a friend, sometimes when you're going through certain things, you normally share certain things, confidential things with your friend. And, you know, your true friend will normally say to you, hey, you're wrong. You need to make it right. You were wrong. Rasheen, I remember speaking to somebody recently, and the person said, hey, Rasheen, you're too nonchalant. And nowadays I'm saying, you know, I'm thinking, when I think about that word, you know, my friend told me I was too nonchalant, and I told him, hey, you're talking the truth. Nobody told me. Nobody has ever told me that. Or maybe people are afraid to say to me. But he said something to me and I said, you know what, I'm going to take things very seriously. I'm not going to be nonchalant anymore. I'm no longer nonchalant. If you're wondering this morning, thank you for that, my friend. If you're watching this morning, you know yourself. But this morning, the Lord gave me these three words, faith, friend, and favor. When you think about these three words, which Bible character comes to mind? I'm thinking about, yes, you're going to be telling me not, right? Faith, friend, and favor. School challenge quiz. Bible quiz this morning. I'm looking out to see my friends here. Somebody says three Hebrew boys. Maybe, yeah, maybe. My friend here says David. David was a man after God's own heart. Not the character I'm looking for. Janelle Morris Hall says Job. Another person here says Joseph. I see the answer. I see a bright student, my friend over there on YouTube. I'm still looking over here on TikTok to see if anybody will get it over here on TikTok. We're speaking about faith, friend, and favor. This person, he encapsulates all these three words.
Faith is a man of faith. I'm giving away the clue. So it's a man of faith, a man who was a friend of God, and a man who found favor in the sight of God. Faith, friend, and favor. Somebody says Jesus. So Delmore says Abraham. Vernon McLeod says Abraham. Hope Briscoe says Abraham. Naomi Johnson says Abraham. And the first person who got it here on TikTok is, who is this? Andre. Andre got it correct. He said Abraham. Anique Holness says Abraham. So the answer I'm looking for this morning is Abraham. Abraham. One of my favorite passages in the Bible is found there in Genesis chapter 12. We're going to start there this morning. Genesis chapter 12. Now, the Bible says we're still in the book of Romans. So let me read a scripture here in Romans, because I'm skipping the pages. I'm not typing it. Normally, I'll just type it on Facebook on my computer here to get the scripture. But I'm doing something different. I'm doing something different in this season. So notice what the scripture here says in Romans chapter 10, verse 17. So then, faith comes by hearing, and hearing by the word of God. We're going to be looking at Abraham in just a little while. But let me go to one of my favorite passages. And this is found in the beginning of the Bible, in the book of Genesis, at the beginning. And Genesis chapter 12. For those who don't know, the number 12 is my favorite number. Don't ask me why this morning. There's a number that normally speaks to me, and the number that speaks to me is the number 12. Again, don't ask me why. Do you have a favorite number? I know people have a favorite color. If you're a person who plays football or a certain sport, you normally want a certain number on your jersey. And it's the reason why you may like a certain number. If there's anybody here, maybe you have a favorite number. What's your favorite number this morning? I want to know. You can type it in the chat whilst we're getting ready to read Genesis chapter 12. We're speaking about Abraham. I believe this was the first time his name was mentioned in the Bible. His name was mentioned in the Bible. Ira Dotta says 333. My friend here says 7. Sandra Lee or Sandra Blair says Sandra Blair, yeah, says 7. My friend says 28, 24, 7. So I'm seeing a lot of different. My friend says 6 is my favorite number. Hope Briscoe says 7. A lot of persons here are saying 7. I believe 7 is the popular number. 9. Another person says 10, 45, 7. So people do have favorite numbers. Angel says 3. Leah says 8. Petrona, Lorna says good morning. Sandra Lee says 8. So I want to say blessings to all those who are joining. Let's go to the scripture. So we're looking at faith, friend, and favor. We're looking at faith, friend, and favor. Now, the Bible starts in Genesis chapter 12. If you read the book of Genesis chapter 11, it spoke about Nimrod. I believe it was Nimrod. The man was built. Let me look at it quickly. I think it was Nimrod who was building the Tower of Babel. The Tower of Babel. Now in the whole earth, one language, one speech. I'm looking for his name though. Trying to find out if it's Nimrod. That great man, Nimrod. But there was a man in the Bible, I believe his name was called Nimrod. For my Bible scholars, you can say yes if that's his name. But later on, we learned about the descendants of Terah in Genesis chapter 11. So here we see where there was a great disaster as it relates to the language. They were trying to build a tower to come up against God, Nimrod, and his people.
And here it is where Terah's descendants were introduced at the latter stages of Genesis chapter 11. And he spoke about his genealogy. He begot Abram, Nahor, Aaron. Aaron begot Lot. Then Haran died. His father Terah. So we learned about the descendants of Abraham, or Terah. We learned that his father's name was Terah. His brother's name was Nahor Aaron, and Aaron begot Lot. So Lot's dad's name was Aaron. Now, the Bible says in Genesis chapter 12, it starts with the word now. I want you to type now. The Bible also says in Hebrews chapter 11, verse 6, it starts with the word, Hebrews chapter 11, verse 1, it starts with the word now. It says, now faith is the substance of things hoped for, the evidence of things not seen. Whatever God is getting ready to do in your life, it starts now. It starts with your faith. The Bible says, again, we read it earlier, Romans chapter 10, verse 17, it says, so then, faith comes by hearing. So I want you to listen this morning. So let's look at Genesis chapter 12. Now the Lord had said to Abram, this was his name before his name was later on changed to Abraham. So it's Abram. Get out of your country.

I will show you. It's like a lot of us here who are immigrants. We came from a country. We came from Jamaica. We came from Trinidad, Barbados, wherever. We came from a certain country. And now we're in a different land. Some of you might be saying, maybe it's God who spoke to you and said, get out of Jamaica and go to Canada. Get out of Jamaica and go to USA. You are in search for a better life. Maybe that was your reason. Or maybe God told you there's an assignment here for you to do in Canada or in America. That's between you and God, right? So the Bible says, get out of your country. In other words, out of your comfort zone, from your family, from familiarity, from your father's house, to a land that I will show you. And this is what God says in verse 2. I will make you a great nation. Number one, because of his obedience. This is what God will do for Abram. Later on, his name was changed to Abraham. I will bless you and make your name great. This is favor at work. So we saw Abraham receiving the word. Remember, the Bible says, faith comes by hearing. We're getting somewhere this morning. I want you to bear with me. We're getting somewhere. To a land I will show you. I will make you a great nation. I will bless you. God is speaking to somebody this morning. I will bless you because of your obedience. I will bless you because of your faithfulness. I will bless you because you follow instructions and make your name great, and you shall be a blessing. I will bless those who bless you. I will curse those who curse you. And in you, all the families of the earth shall be blessed. And this is what it said here in verse 4. So Abram departed as the Lord had spoken to him. I don't know what's happening in your life, but maybe God is speaking to you in this season. And notice what Abram did. He departed as the Lord had spoken to him, and Lot went with him. And this man was 75 years old when he departed from Haran. Then Abram took Sarah, his wife, and Lot, his brother's son, and all their possessions that they had gathered. I want you to be ready for what God has in store for you. God has great things in store for you. The scripture says, eyes have not seen, ears have not heard, neither has it entered into the hearts of man, the things which God has prepared for you. Remember yesterday we were speaking about your enemies are important. The scripture says he will prepare a table before you in the presence of your enemies. Your enemies are your VIP. They're your special guest, if I should say that. Do you believe that this morning? So we see here where Abraham's foundation was based on faith. Here it is where he grew up in a community, in a family that they practiced sorcery. They weren't believers. They knew nothing about God. But here it is where God came to Abraham. And his name was later on called Abraham. Now, let's read a few scriptures, just flowing as the Lord leads. The Bible says in Hebrews chapter 11, verse 8, by faith, Abraham, when called to go to a place he would later receive his inheritance, obeyed and went, even though he did not know where he was going. Have you ever been led by the Holy Spirit? God is leading you somewhere and you don't know where you're going. God tells you to go in this direction. God tells you to be obedient. God tells you to be a blessing to somebody and you don't know what's happening. You don't understand it. Have you ever been there?
Genesis chapter 15, verse 6. Abraham believed the Lord, and he credited to him as

righteousness. Another scripture we can look at, Romans chapter 4, verse 20 to 21. Yet he did not waver through unbelief regarding the promise of God, but was strengthened in his faith and gave glory to God, being fully persuaded that God had power to do what he had promised. Are you persuaded this morning? You know that song that we normally play on a Thursday from Sister Loreen Williams? I am persuaded that God will see you through. And not only that, it is one thing to be a faithful servant, but Abraham held a unique, intimate title through the Bible. He was explicitly recognized as God's friend. Now, this friendship was built out of his faith. That's how his friendship with God was built, out of his faith. That's where the friendship start. Remember, the Bible says in Hebrews chapter 11, verse 6, it says, but without faith, it is impossible to please God. So whenever you're in a relationship, it is your purpose to please God. You're in a relationship with God, you must please God. How do you please God? By having faith in God, believing God. The Bible says he that comes to God must believe. When you're believing for healing, you're coming to God knowing that he's a healer. When you're believing for provision, you're coming to God knowing that he's a provider. When you're believing God for something new, you know that he's able to give you something new. That's the God whom you serve, the God that is able. I wanted to type, God is able. God is able. God is able. So this morning we're looking at these three words, faith, friend, and favor. So Abraham, because he was a friend of God, one of the key thing here was his faith. So here it is where God came to him in Genesis chapter 12, when God appeared to Abraham and he said, move from your father's house, get out of your country to a land that I will show you. God gave him an instruction. He heard. His faith came by what he heard. And God says, because if you do this, if you have faith in me, this is what I will do for you. I will bless you. I will make you a blessing. Your name shall be great. And those who bless you will be blessed. And those who curse you will be cursed. God pronounced favor upon Abraham. And God is speaking favor upon you this morning. You are a woman or a man of faith. You are a friend of God because it is your duty to have a personal relationship, not just a personal, but an intimate relationship with God. What do I mean? You remember when we used to read the Bible? The first time when we were younger, you know, we weren't introduced to the three-letter words, S-E-X. I think when we were kids, I'm not sure at what age that word was introduced to me as a child. But even now, I don't really speak much to my son. He's eventually going to ask me the questions. I'm just awaiting. He's going to start asking me questions about SEX at some point. When that time comes, that time will come, right? But I remember when we were going to church back in the day, and I used to go to Spanish Town, Seventh Day, and no, as a matter of fact, Job's Lane, Seventh Day Baptist Church. That was the name of the church I attended. I had a Sabbath school teacher, Sister Smith, Sister Jennifer Millicent Smith, right? Millicent Smith, right? Yeah, I remember her name. She's still alive by God's grace. And I remember she used to teach us the Bible, and she used to start from Genesis. And I remember when we were learning about Adam. We were learning about Adam. And when we were learning about Adam, I remember there was a point where, you know, she said Adam knew Eve and they had Abel. My friend says she was my teacher.
So it's very interesting that I look at back in the day, they didn't tell you that when the Bible says Adam knew Eve, is in other words, they had sex, pretty much. That's what they had. You know, and the Bible didn't say it that way. When was, do you have a Bible translation that says Adam and Eve had sex and they got Cain or they got Abel? I'm not sure if there's a Bible translation that says it that way. And the reason why I'm pulling on that scripture, the Bible says Adam knew Eve and they had a son. It means that they had an intimate action. Something that was intimate, a man and a woman. We call it happy time. Somebody introduced me to that word or that statement once. So I call it happy time. If you're a married person, that's a very exciting part of a marriage. I don't know about anybody here. If that part doesn't excite you, it's called happy time. So it excites me as a man. Not sure if it excites you as a woman. Women see things differently. Men see things differently. Men, I see Pastor Kelly here. I'm not sure if there's any other men, but I love happy time with my wife. Happy time. Happy time. All right, let me focus on here this morning. Let's continue where we are. So the Bible speaks about having an intimate relationship with God. One thing I always remember, and I'll say this to you. Let me say this to you. I said this before. It's not the first time I'm saying it. I remember the first time I got a prophecy. There were a lot of things that were said, and I'm seeing the manifestation of the prophecy that I received. The first prophecy from my friend, Bishop R.A. McKenzie. But one thing I remembered from the prophecy, it's not what he said, you know, about being a household name and all of that stuff. That part flew over my head. But the part that stuck with me for many years, you know what he said to me? Young man, know God for yourself. Young woman, young man, you that's watching this morning, know God for yourself. Let me say it again. Know God for yourself. Now, the scripture says, I believe in Daniel chapter 11, verse 32b, it says, the people that know their God. That word there, know, speaks about intimacy. You have to know God personally. And how you know a person, it's not just in good times. Now, again, we go back to what we said earlier about faith friends or faithful friends versus fake friends. Fake friends only come around you when everything is happy, when you floss, when you drink, when you invite them over for, when you're inviting them over for Christmas dinner. I have to speak because I have my Canadian and my American friends and my British friends. You know, I have to speak properly, right? They only come over when everything is well, you know, when you can invite them over for dinner. I know friends, I know a certain woman, I won't call her name. I have to behave myself, you know. I used to have this, my mom, if my mom is watching, my mom says she watches me at least 80% of the time, but she's normally on the For You page watching me. So mom, if you're watching me, you're going to know about this friend. I wanted to put her in a category, right? So there was this a certain lady that normally comes to my mother's house. And she comes to my mother's house around 3:30 in the afternoon. Somebody knows where I'm going this afternoon. this morning. She normally comes to my mother's house around 3:30. Like, that time is like a sweet spot. If you are from Jamaica, you know what normally happens around that time. It's normally close to dinner time. And I'm saying she always comes around 3:30 and she finds something to talk about. You know, she's very topical. So she knows exactly what to say. And, you know, my mom and her would have some conversations. And she's not going anywhere. It's not a case where, you know, you have some friends, they will come and heal you up and talk to you and say, hey, how you doing? Boy, I'm there and I was just heading to the shop and I said, let me just stop by and say hello and thing. And, you know, they will sat maybe for 5 minutes. But this woman, she comes around the sweet spot, 3:30 between 4:30 there. And she's not going anywhere.
So if my mom intended to feed maybe myself and my sister, maybe my stepdad when he was alive, she had to feed an extra person. She normally comes when it's close to dinner time. And she's not moving. When me tell her, she not move. I was a little child at the time, and I'm saying, this woman, she knows how to time the pot. So be careful of those friends, right? You know you have some friends who are like that. They only show up when it's close to the dinner time. Another friend, be careful of that friend. They know when you get paid. The only time you see them showing up is at the end of the month, at the end of the week, or at the end of the fortnight. They know your pay cycle. Be careful of those friends. Those are not your friends. Those are not your faith friends. Those are your fake friends. All right, let me behave myself this morning. So we're looking at these three words: faith, friend, and favor. So God called Abraham his friend. Why? Because he was a man of faith. He was a man who listened to God. He was a man who had an intimate relationship with God. And so that is why the Bible says in Daniel chapter 11, verse 32b, it says, the people that do know their God, they shall be strong. So when you know God, you will be strong. When you know God for yourself, you will be strong, and you shall do exploits. Exploits. You shall do exploits. You shall do great exploits. It's important that we know God. When you know God, you know that you are more than a conqueror. When you know God, you know that greater is he that is in you than he that is in the world. When you know God, you can say, those who are with me are more than those who are against me. When you know God, when the weapons are formed, they will not prosper. And every tongue that rise up against you in judgment, you shall condemn, because this is the heritage of the servants, those who have a relationship with God, and their righteousness is of me, saith the Lord. You don't want God to look at you and say, depart from me, I know you not. Another thing, you can be functioning in your calling, in your area of gifting, but you have no relationship with God. That's a place where I tread very carefully. And I'm not here to tell you that, hey, my relationship with God is top notch. I'm learning each day how to maintain my relationship with him. It's not perfect, but sometimes I am very careful not to get carried away by how God is using me. I'm very careful about persons who follow me, persons who watch me every morning. It's not about, I know it's about you. I don't want to say it that way. It's not about the following. It's not about those who are watching and so on. There are people who, you know, they're here to spectate. There are people who are here for a word, whatever. But what I'm basically saying, it's about having a relationship with God. Let me say it again. Your relationship with God is important. You remember the song we were playing earlier from FC Barnes and Company? I have a friend so dear to me. His love for me so kind and free. His name is Jesus, Son of God, King of Kings, and Lord of Lords. Are you God's friend? And notice it didn't stop there. So we can read scriptures that speaks about Abraham being God's friend. A scripture we can look at, James chapter 2, verse 23, where it speaks about faith without works is dead. Notice what the scripture says. And the scripture was fulfilled that says, Abraham believed God, and it was credited to him as righteousness, and he was called God's friend. So Abraham was called God's friend. Isaiah 41 verse 8, but you, Israel, my servant Jacob, whom I have chosen, you descendants of Abraham, my friend. So God continually called Abraham his friend throughout the Bible.
And notice the favor that comes when God is your friend, when you have a relationship with God, when you have faith in God. First, when you have faith in God, in other words, your belief, your confidence, your unwavering faith, not having one foot in, not having one foot out. Today you're up, tomorrow you're down. Your faith in God is constant. You must have faith in God. You can't have faith in God today and you don't have faith in God tomorrow. It must be a consistent thing where you have faith in God. I'm just trying to be practical this morning, right? Practical as possible. Really hope you're getting something this morning. Do you have faith in God? Do you have faith in Him this morning? So let me continue. So we read about the benefits. So the three words we're looking at this morning, I want you to be practical. I want you to remember these three words. Faith. The Bible says without faith, it is impossible to please God. Abraham was a friend of God. In other words, he had a personal, intimate relationship with God. And the final thing here is favor. The blessings. A lot of us, we don't want to have faith. We don't want to have a relationship with God, but we want the blessing. Have you ever met people who are like that? The only thing they want is just to be blessed, blessed, blessed, blessed, blessed. They want car, house, land, wife, husband, kids. They want money, everything. They want favor, but they don't want to have, you know, faith. They don't want to have a friendship. They don't want to have a relationship with God. But yet, you want to be favored. So a lot of us, we are like that. We just want favor. But we don't want faith. We don't want to have faith, and we don't want to have a relationship. So the two words we looked at earlier, faith, friend, and now the final one we're looking at this morning is favor. So the Bible here says in Genesis chapter 12, which we read earlier, I will make you into a great nation and I will bless you. I will make your name great and you will be a blessing and all the people on the earth will be blessed through you. Genesis chapter 18, verse 3. When the Lord appeared to Abraham near the great tree of Mamre, Abraham immediately recognized the divine presence because he had a relationship with God. Abraham immediately. When you have a relationship with God, you don't have to be questioning whether or not it's the presence of God. Notice what it says here. When the Lord appeared to Abraham near the great trees of Mamre, Abraham immediately, because he was a friend of God, he immediately recognized the divine presence and appealed to that grace. If I have found favor in your eyes, my Lord, do not pass your servant by. There are times when you can recognize a person by the sole of their shoe. And I'm using this as an example. So I remember, I don't know where I was working, but I had this boss. I could hear her from a mile because her shoes, when she's walking, I hear pong, pong, pong, pong, pong, making a lot of noise. So I could hear her before she enters the room. She's walking in the hallway or somewhere far from the office. I could know that this boss is coming by the sound of her shoes. Another thing you can use to recognize people, sometimes you can recognize a person by the sound, the smell, their cologne, their perfume. There are people who wear a certain scent, so you can smell them from a mile off. We have to know God for ourselves. I could go into that another day. But the final scripture I want to share with you, Genesis 24, verse 1. Abraham was now very old, and the Lord had blessed him in every way. God has blessed Abraham in every way. God will bless you this morning in every way. When you have faith, when you have a relationship with him. Yes. I don't know why I'm stuttering this morning. Maybe God is saying, Roisin, you need to have a stronger relationship with me.
maybe he's speaking to somebody this morning. So remember these three words as we looked at this morning's devotional: faith, friend, and favor. Which one will you choose? Will you choose one or two, or will you choose all three? I know you're saying all three. All three. Really hope you were blessed by what the Lord had spoken this morning. This is the word the Lord gave me. Came home last night. So let me give you a synopsis of what happened last night. So the shift I was doing should have ended at 11:30. And the bosses, the supervisor came to us and they say, hey, we want you to work overtime. So I started to get nervous because I'm saying, hey, what overtime are they talking about? So instead of us finishing at 11:30, they wanted us to finish at 12. Then eventually we finished at a little bit after 12. And he said, hey, we're going to pay you up to 12:15. So I had some overtime last night. I worked up to around 12:15. I didn't drive to work. My wife had the car because she had to take my son to football and all of that stuff. So I took a lift. Thank God my phone was about to die. I had about 5% on my phone. And I booked an Uber. Not an Uber, but a Lyft. So I booked the Lyft. And I saw the name of the driver. And he was like 8 minutes away. And then my phone died. My wife started calling me and started worrying where I'm at and so on. So I got in something to 1 o'clock. I didn't go to bed. My wife was with me downstairs. I was on the first floor. And, you know, this was the first time I'm not used to this type of hard work, if you understand what I mean, right? It's not that I don't like working. I normally work as hard when I'm doing my snow removal in the wintertime. It reminds me of how physical it is. So it's not the first time I'm doing physical labor, but it's the first time I'm just standing for the entire time, walking back and forth. You know, at some point I was doing some packaging. I was putting the meat in the thing and it sealed. You know what I'm talking about. And next time I'll explain that. But the essence of the story last night, I came in at about 1 o'clock. I had something at that time of the night. Don't judge me. Pray for me, right? I had something to eat. My wife asked me if I want any tea. I told her, no, I didn't feel like I want any tea. And my intention was to go to bed. And I sat in my couch and I have a recliner. And I pressed the button, reclined my leg. And that was it. That was it, my friends. Nights out. I fell asleep with the lights on, everything. I was just extremely tired and out of it. Woke up this morning. And the Lord gave me these three words. And how I felt this morning when I woke up out of the chair, I knew that God wanted me to be on because he wanted somebody to be ministered to this morning. So I really hope you were ministered to this morning by what the Lord had spoken with these three words. Simple devotional, but I believe it's very profound. Faith, friend, and favor. And remember the two things we spoke about. Always try to identify. Whenever you have some friends, start identifying the faith friends or the faithful friends or the fake friends. You will know them when you see them. For those who are just joining us, welcome. You're inside the Hope of Glory Morning Encounter with yours truly, for Shane Douglas, the Christ in me, the hope of glory. For those who are on TikTok, welcome in this morning. Thank you for following. If it's your first time coming on, you have not yet hit the follow button, go ahead and do so. Thank you for doing so, my friend. Real rich blessings. Thank you for being on. All those who listened this morning, all those who were blessed, thank you for putting your comments. I wanted to type, I was blessed. I am blessed. And you remember these three words: faith, friend, and favor. Have faith in God, have a relationship with God, and of course, you will receive blessings, favor, open doors, ways will be made. God will show up and he will show off for you. It's Retro Thursday. Retro Thursday.

Lord of Lords. I want to say blessings to all those who are coming on this morning, all those who are tapping the screen. Let's go to 50K. I think, believe we're now at 36. Let's go to 50K over there on TikTok. So go ahead, keep tapping, my friends. As my friend said some time ago, tapping is clapping. Yeah.

0: Ferry for life. 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I really appreciate you. Miss Powell, how you doing? My TikTok friend. When you're going live again, Miss Powell, let me know. I got a notification, by the way. Something just popped up on my phone and say, hey, Miss Powell is live. So it's not a case where I was just scrolling on TikTok and I found you. I got the notification. I follow you, right? Yes, I'm seeing you. Mm-hmm. Blessings to everybody tuning in this morning. Thank you for coming on board, my friends. Tita, or Tita. Is love for me so kind and free?
1: For me, so kind and free.
0: His name is Jesus, Son of God, King of Kings, and Lord of Lords. Is Jesus your friend this morning? He's my friend. He's your friend. He's our friend. Juan Jermaine, good morning to you, sir. Jermaine Wilmoth, only Juan Jermaine. Blessings to you, my brother.

0: told me that you hear me when I call.
1: It's Retro Thursday. Retro Thursday. Right here.

0: My friend says I was 2 hours away from Canada. Canada is a big place, you know, my friend. Maybe you were closer to Buffalo or somewhere there. Maybe you were closer to Ontario. But I'm all the way in Edmonton. For those who travel from Ontario to Edmonton, you know it's a 4-hour flight from Ontario to Edmonton. It means that Canada is a big place. It's a huge place. Lots of green area. Bennett, Sister Walker, blessings to you. Good to see you, my brother-in-law, Jason Howell. How you doing, Jason?
1: It's Retro Thursday. Retro Thursday. Right here on

0: Is God thinking of you this morning?
1: It's amazing when I that you are mindful of me.
0: God hears you.
1: That you hear me
0: when you call.
1: When I call,
0: He's thinking about you, my friend.

0: I want you to put your name in the chat this morning, your first name. I'm not going to be able to call all your names, but I just wanted to do it by faith. God remembers you. God knows you. There's a blessing that's coming to your name. It's amazing.
1: So amazing. Who am I? That you are mine for love.
0: God is thinking of you this morning.
1: That you hear me.
0: He has great plans for your life.
1: When
0: he has great plans for your ministry. God is thinking of you.
1: You are saying, who am I?
0: You're a pastor this morning. You're feeling discouraged. God is thinking of you. He's thinking of your ministry.
1: You hear me?
0: Maybe you're a pastor. Put the name of your ministry this morning. He's thinking about you. Maybe you're a business person. Just put the name of your business. God is thinking of your business.
1: Who am I? That you are mindful of me. That you hear me.

I am a friend of God. Are you a friend of God? Yes, I am. I am a friend of God. You call me. God calls you friend. You're always seeking. You're always praying. You're always reading. You're always encouraging others. Are you a friend of God? Are you doing His work? You call me. God is reminding somebody this morning that the harvest is truly ripe, but the laborers are few. Are you working as a laborer? He calls you friend.

Thank you, Miss Powell. Werner Grand, blessings to you. Blessings to you, Fabs. He calls you friend, my friend. I like that. He calls you friend, my friend.

0: Remember to keep tapping the screen if you're over there on TikTok. He sees. Let me say this to you this morning, that you can't give up now. I call. God knows your name.
1: It's Retro Thursday. Retro Thursday.

Blessings 7774. Good morning to you. From where I started from. Marcia Lang, blessings to you.

We're going to try to stick with the time this morning. I have a meeting I have to get into at 8:30. And I have to prepare for that meeting. So I do hope you understand. And of course, you know, I came in late last night. God gave me the strength to be here. Remember, my friends, trust in the Lord with all of your heart and lean not to your own understanding. The scripture says, in all your ways, acknowledge him. Continue to acknowledge God. Put God first in everything that you do. I don't believe he's brought me this far to leave me, to leave you. You can't give up, my friend.

0: Patricia McPherson, good morning, my friend. Colleen, 82. Some fools would rather. Son of Sandra Brooks on this one. Road is rough.
1: It's right.

0: I have decided to make Jesus my choice. Coming up in just a little while, we're going to be making way for the program Expectation with Pastor and teacher Dean A. Brown.
1: These clothes I am wearing may be tattered and torn.
0: Blessings to you, Lady British African Queen. Blessings to you, JC. Blessings to you, Claire. Blessings to you, all those who are joining in this morning. Thank you for coming on. We're almost pulling things down this morning. We have one major thing on the agenda, and that's the program Expectation with Pastor and teacher Dean A. Brown.
1: To make Jesus my choice.
0: For those who are tuning in for the first time, welcome, welcome, welcome, my friends. Thank you for liking. Thank you for following. Thank you for making it the Hope of Glory morning encounter right here on HGG Radio. Just pray my strength, my friends. I need to get at least 3 more hours sleep today. At least 3. I'm hoping for 4. So I have a meeting. I have a program I have to edit. At least 2 programs. Hopefully I can finish those programs before 10 o'clock. So pray my strength, my friend, as I will be trying my best to get these things done so I can get at least 4 hours sleep. Of course, I'm looking forward to being here tomorrow again. Blessings to you, Tanny.
1: My friend.
0: Thank you for coming on.

0: Samantha Grandison, how you doing?
1: My friend.
0: Those who I haven't seen in a minute, welcome. Thank you for coming on. Lenora 167, blessings.
1: Even though the road is rough.
0: All those who are following for the first time, thank you for following. Tanny, thank you. And the hills are hard to climb. I mean, those steps at that place that I'm working, they're hard to climb. You know what I'm talking about, right? When you're unfit and you have to be walking up the stairs, Sister Avida, when the elevators are not working, you can relate, right?

Jesus, my choice. Is he your choice this morning? Blessings to you, Samantha.

0: Really want to thank you so much for being on board this morning. For those who have been keeping my company thus far, it is now time for the program. Expectation with Pastor and Teacher Dean A. Brown of the Christ Alive Christian Center, 4217 to 19 Vario Avenue, Bronx, New York, USA. 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I want you to listen, and be blessed. Good morning, Amani. How are you doing, my friend?
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2: But God used a natural lamb to physically die. Jesus Christ was the Lamb of God. And the Bible says he's the Lamb of God who takes away the sin of the world. And he was slain before the foundation of the world. But then it had to be lived out. Look at Hebrews 9 as I begin to start to finish. Hebrews 9, please. Starting at verse 24. It says, for Christ has not entered the holy places made with hands, which are copies of the true, but into heaven itself. Now to appear in the presence of God for us. Not that he should offer himself often, as the high priest enters the holy place every year with the blood of another. Notice the Bible says he's not offering himself what? Often. Meaning this is not something that's going to be happening every year. It's a once and for all done and settled issue. Let's read on. He then would have had to suffer often since the foundation of the world. But now, once at the end of the ages, come on now, he has appeared to put away sin by the what? Sacrifice of himself. By the what? Sacrifice of himself. Let's read on. Glory to God. And as it is appointed for men to die once, but after this a judgment, so Christ was offered once to bear the sins of many. To those who eagerly wait for him, he will appear a second time apart from sin for what? For salvation. But I want you to notice something so beautiful in this passage. I just love this. Amen. Notice again, verse 25. Not that he should offer himself off. Not that he should do what? Offer who? Offer who? So, but the Bible says Jesus offered himself. He was sent on an assignment from God, come on now, to die for the sins of mankind, of all men. But the Bible said he did what? He what? He did what? He offered himself. That means he made a decision. He made a choice. What did he say? He said, no man can take my life. I have the power.

It says, coming out, he went to the Mount of Olives as he was accustomed, and his disciples also followed him. When he came to the place, he said to them, pray that you may not enter into temptation. And he was withdrawn from them about a stone's throw, and he knelt down and prayed. Look over the prayer, saying, Father, if it is your will, take this cup from me. What cup? The cup of suffering, the death, he was going to die. Nevertheless, not my will, but your will be done. The Bible says he prayed that 3 times. Now, here's what I want you to understand. His flesh recoiled from the very thought of the suffering he was going to go through. The beatings, the mistreatment, and all those things. And ultimately, the separation from God because he was made sin. And so he said, come on, think about it, folks. I mean, some of you sitting here, all right? I mean, you're afraid of a needle at the doctor's office. Come on. You're afraid of a needle at the doctor's office. The doctor pulls out that needle. The other day, you know, they had to replace a filling for me. And when I looked at that ungodly thing, how many of you have been to the dentist and seen that needle? Why does it have to be so long? And I mean, the very thought, I mean, I closed my eyes because I just couldn't deal with the idea. And it happened before. Now, you'd have think that because I've done this before, you know what I'm saying? You'd have think you're so used to it now that when you see it, you just lay there, relax and cool and calm and just open up your mouth. No. I'm recoiling. You get the point? I don't like to give blood because they say my veins are tiny. And if you don't find the expert who knows how to do it right, no, there one or two people have hit me once and gotten it. God bless them. But then there are some people, they're just wicked. They keep trying and then they're twisting and trying. And I'm like, and I said to them, I said, listen, you know, since you can't find it here, and sometimes before they go here, I said, please, they normally take it from down here because they just go down here. Well, I don't like to go there first. I like to go here first. And I'm inside of my mind, I'm saying, you wicked person. And when I see them ready to pee, so can you just imagine Jesus, right? Now you're all laughing at me. Let me follow you around and see what you do. I saw a clip where this lady wanted this man to feel what just being dilated 1 centimeter and giving birth felt like. I saw this clip and she put some machine on him and pressed a button and he's like, ooh, ooh, ooh. And and she goes, that's only one. I'm glad my wife didn't want me to know what it felt like. So I get to picture Jesus. But what did he say? Nevertheless, he made a choice because God told him to. Nevertheless, not my will, but whose will? Your will be done. So if you say go die, I'm going to go die. Even though my flesh is trying to avoid it, I'm going to go die. He did it because God told him to. And why did God do it? John 3:16 and 7. For God so loved the world that he gave his only begotten son, that whoever believes in him should not perish but have everlasting life. Verse 17, for God did not send his son into the world to condemn the world, but that the world through him might be saved. It's the love of God. It's the love of God that caused Jesus to come. And it was the love in Jesus himself that made him go to that cross because God told him to. But then like Abraham, He knew that God was a keeper of his promise. As Jonah was 3 days in the belly of the whale, so will the Son of Man be 3 days in the grave. Glory to God. He knew that resurrection day was coming. He knew that dying was not the end of the journey, that God would not walk away from him and stay away from him. God had to turn his back on him because he was made sin. Not because he committed sin. He was made sin. God took your sin, my sin, every man's sin, and put it on Jesus, and he became sin. So God and sin can't hang out together. So God, back to when he cried out, my God, why have you forsaken me?

0: That was the flesh calling out. And he gave up the ghost, the Bible said. But 3 days later, I mean, you know, Reverend Manfred talking to them, that was talking about it. These people, think about it. They wanted to make sure this man, when he was walking around, talking about he was going to come out of the grave in a few days. So go and make sure he doesn't come out. Seal it up. Put soldiers all around it. That didn't stop God. That didn't stop God. But he died because God said so. God told him to. And just like Abraham believed that God would have raised Isaac from the dead because of a promise, Jesus knew that he would be raised from the dead because God said so.
1: Amen.
0: Because his dying alone would not be enough to bring redemption. He had to be raised from the dead to the newness of life so that we too, through the new birth, could come to newness of life. Go with me to Romans chapter 10 as we close, please. 9 and 10. What a thought. What an amazing thought. Romans chapter 10, verses 9 and 10. You're in this room, you're listening to me online. Glory to God. And you don't know Christ. This is the ultimate reason. See, there's a heaven to gain and a hell to shun. Let me say it again. There's a what? There's a heaven to gain and a hell to shun. And people listen to me carefully. And especially young people. I mentioned this Friday night. I'll mention it again. This particular week, for some reason, God had me spend some lengthy time. And it wasn't even planned. A couple of young people and I, young adults, and I went out to eat. And then conversation picked up. And I began to minister to them and talk to them. And what's very interesting is that, you know, how would I say this? You know, some of them don't even realize how much God loves them. And the worst part is they grew up in church. And I'm not talking about growing up in one of them churches where you just, you know, you have a form of religion, a form of godliness, but don't know God. I'm talking about where the truth of God is taught Sunday after Sunday. Born again, spirit-filled parents. And let me say this to you, parents, okay? Because some of you are, you know, you're failing your children. What do you mean, Pastor Dean? The Bible says, train up a child in the way that they should go, and when they're old, they'll not depart from it. And some of you say, well, I brought my children to church, I brought them to Sunday school, blah, blah, blah, blah, blah, and now they're older, they're not following the Lord. Well, I've got the answer for you. God, that verse did not fail. You did. How do I know? After graduating from Bible college and I got back to the church I was worshiping in, I was engaging some young people in conversation, and one lady pulled me aside. She said, Pastor Dean, I don't understand it, because the Bible said, you know, train up a child in the way they should go, when they're older, won't depart from it. And, you know, I brought my children to church and all those kind of things. And she went through all the stuff she did to them, church and all that. And she said, but they're not serving the Lord. How come? And the Lord answered me with a question for her. And the question was, you brought them to church, but did you train them up in the way they should go? That's two different things. Training is a home thing. I feel the spirit now. See how quiet it is? Training is a home thing. It's something you live out and teach and do at home. The word of God is so rich, it truly refreshes our souls. The Bible says faith comes by hearing, and hearing by the word of God. So I want you to be able to listen to this message over and over again, to allow it to be a blessing to your spirit and to build your heart and your faith. 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Or you can WhatsApp us at 876-294-2823. Again, that's 876-294-2823. Just WhatsApp your request to that number and give us your email address so that we can send you the download link. Once again, be blessed. Have a wonderful, wonderful day as you continue to grow in the Lord.
1: And let me also remind you that you can go to our YouTube channel at Christ Alive Christian Center, and there you can, you know, listen to many of our messages that have been recorded and saved for your blessing and benefit. In Jesus' name, have a wonderful, wonderful day.

0: You're tuned to Higher Ground Gospel Radio, reaching you at the highest mountain and the lowest valley. Really hope you are doing well. There's something I should have done. Let me see if I'm able to do it. All righty. I'm trying to see if I can pull something up here from my computer. I'm not seeing where it's coming up. But nevertheless, it is that time of the morning where we are getting ready to pull things down. For those who are joining us, welcome
1: to the

0: 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Of the sea.
1: That's my brother, Rowan Positive. He's be having his roadshow. It should have been yesterday, I believe, Wednesday, but pushed it back till until Monday. So it's this Monday, July 27. You just heard it a while ago. Let me play it for you one more time.
0: Kingston, Portmore, St. Catherine, and all surrounding communities, this is your invitation. 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
1: 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God is using these platforms to be a blessing to many. Charmaine, how you doing? All those who gifted this morning, I'm seeing where you guys practically participated this morning in this gift gallery. I'm learning all of these things on TikTok. I'm seeing where you guys completed the gift gallery. I think it's like at 99%, but I really, really thank God. You know, if I get an exam, I wasn't that type of guy who was fussy, you know. When you did an exam and you got 99% and you didn't get 100, 99% is still good enough, right? You know, you have kids who are like that, you know, they're doing an exam and if they get one incorrect, it's like their mood, they don't remember the other 99, you know, they're upset about that just 1%. But we're okay with 99% this morning. Thank you so much, all those who gifted. Miss Powell, I see where you have that anointing, you know. She's like my usher. You know, we have moderators on TikTok. I guess I'm going to have to call you my usher. She was reminding persons to give this morning. Thank you for that, Miss Powell. Really appreciate you for doing so. Can we call her our usher? She's the one that's collecting the offering. Blessings. Thank you. Blessings, my friend. All those who participated this morning, all those who left your comments, really, really appreciate you. All those who took a moment of your day to be here. My voice is a little bit stuttering. It's because I'm tired. You do understand. But I want you to continue to pray my strength. Continue to pray for me. Pray for my ministry. Pray for my family. Pray for my finances. In this season, I need a lot of finances, right? That's what I'm aiming towards, and that is why I'm putting in the work, all right? So stay tuned, my friends. Looking forward to doing this again tomorrow by God's grace. But whenever you don't see me coming on, I'll definitely make it up to you. You'll see me coming on at some strange times as the Lord leads. So if you don't see me coming on tomorrow morning or the mornings in which I'm scheduled to be on, I'll definitely make it up to you guys, all right? So I want you to stay tuned. If you have not yet followed, hit the follow button. 100% achieved. Thank you, Avita. You're heaven sent this morning, all right? So we have left from 99, we're now at 100%. The goal has been achieved. Thank you, Avita. Songwriter says we should not settle for less. Blessings to you, my friends. Kali Chin, I see you. Thank you for your gifts. Thank you. I saw those gifts coming in. I think I said thank you, but God bless you, my friend. All those who gifted this morning, all those who participated, Sister Imani, thank you. God bless you. God bless your business. I'm going to highlight some business owners here another time. I'll plan it when I'm 100%, right? You know I'm not 100% this morning. But pray for me, pray for me, pray for me, pray for me, my friend. Just pray for me. And if God continues to lead you, if God leads you to be a blessing, always you can reach out to me whenever you can. Send me a message on TikTok or send me a message. You can email me at hggradio.ca. Should I say hggradio@gmail.com. That's the email. The website is hggradio.ca. So if you're led to give, there's a section on the website. You'll see something called Tidely. So if you're led to be a blessing to HGG Radio, so there's something on there called Tidely. 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And it has been a blessing to us here at HGG Radio. God bless you, Richie, my friends. Have to go. Have to run out of here. And we look forward to doing this again tomorrow by God's grace. Have a wonderful day, my friends.
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Yeah, because it can keep someone upstairs, but no, I want to come down here. Can I forgot the meeting at 8:30? Let me send you a message. Yeah, that's kind of steep. I don't have control.

0: Yes, we reap.
1: Yes, we reap
0: what we sow.
1: What we sow.
0: That's life.
1: That's life.
0: Anybody kind of know about that out there? It's all a part of life.

0: I'm so excited about the new single, Sky Spills Over. Probably, in my opinion, the most freshest thing from the Sovereign record. It definitely gets the most response of any song that I do every night. You know, that title was birthed by my son, Ryan, who came up with this thing called Sky Spills Over. It's really an amazing lyric. Certainly love the bridge when it says, I hear the rolling thunder, feel the pouring rain. My heart is filled with wonder, only you remain. I see a new horizon coming up my way. Just promises of God. They're all true. And I'm excited about the song.
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God is a bedrock under my feet, the castle in which I live, my rescuing knight. My God, the high crag, where I run for dear life, hiding behind the boulders, safe in the granite hideout. I sing to God, the praise lofty, and find myself safe and saved. 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A hostile world. But I call to God. I cry to God to help me. From his palace, he hears my call. My cry brings me right into his presence, a private audience. See, he caught me and reached all the way from sky to sea. He pulled me out of that ocean of hate, that enemy of chaos. The void in which I was drowning, they hit me when I was down, but God stuck by me. He stood me up on a wide open field, and I stood there saved, surprised to be loved. God made my life complete when I placed all the pieces before him. When I got my act together, he gave me a fresh start. Now I'm alert to God's ways. I don't take God for granted. Every day I review the ways he works. I try not to miss anything. I feel put back together, and I'm watching my step. God rewrote the text of my life when I opened the book of my heart to his eyes. Suddenly, God, you floodlight my life. I'm blazing with glory, God's glory. I smash the bands of the marauders. I vault the highest fences. What a God. His road stretches straight and smooth. Every God direction is road tested. Everyone who runs towards him makes it. I run to you.

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We live in a nation that seems to want to turn its back on God, but there's a people who are crying out and saying, all I want. I'm not after the blessings, I'm not after the things, I'm after the presence of God.

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1: Make me feel a soul in it. How many spiritual people in the room tonight? I can't hear y'all. How many spiritual people in the room tonight?
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When I want to feel the presence of the Lord, I go to the songs that have the power. Songs that deal with the cross. Because we can't get so advanced that we forget the cross of Calvary. I don't hear you in here. We can't become so progressive that we forget it's the cross that saves. It's the cross that purchased our salvation. It was his death on the cross that made it so that we can have a right to salvation and eternity. It was the death, it was the bloody, gory, wonderful cross. They would sing, alas, and did my Savior bleed? And did my sovereign die? Would he devote that sacred head for such a worm as I? Was it for crimes that I had done? He hung upon a tree. What amazing pity, grace unknown, and love beyond degree. See, a lot of people don't know those verses. Drops of grief can never pay the debt of love I owe. My shame. So dear Lord, I give myself to thee. It's all that I can do. Then they would say, have the cross

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You got to hear the old people sing, down at the cross, where my Savior.

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I am so wondrously saved from my sins. 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

I believe with all of my heart that God desires that the things that the church were established on, the foundation of the church, that us as a younger generation, that we are not to abandon the foundations of God's church. And I have no idea, because I'm going to tell you, I have no idea why he dropped that on me to sing at the end of that song. I mean, that song is, and forever will be all I need. I'm thinking it's a, I'm like, oh, God, you done gave me a wedding ballad. That thing is a wedding. I told my wife, I said, oh, girl, we might have to, hey, child number five, what? But then he took me and dropped that, and forever, and then my hope is built. I said, Jesus, what? I don't even sing that, Lord. He said, come through. I said, all right. Fine with me. I'll sing whatever you want. Let me tell you something, though. The moment that is about to get ready to take place is a very special moment for me. I started out, I got my chance to be in the gospel music industry and just music ministry, period, because of the man that's standing next to me, Pastor Smokey Norfolk. I honor you, man. I honor you because, man, because you raised me in this. You raised me to do a lot of different things, to study the Word of God, to taught me how to write songs. You know, nobody knows that. He would take me to his house, and he would sit me down on the piano when all his kids and stuff went to sleep, and he would tell me how to write songs, man. And I would write these songs, and they wouldn't be complete. And he would always be like, man, that's not finished. And I would get angry because I'm like, this was the best I had at the time. But he was challenging me to become more, and it was just... And so I just said to myself, I said, Father, get me far enough that I can turn around and say thank you to somebody that helped me get there. All right, we're going to sing a song together.

people say increase. Increase. Test somebody say increase, increase, increase. Increase.

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1: As God's official legislator and law enforcement agent, I come in the name of the resurrected Jesus, whose I am and whom I serve, that at the name of Jesus, every knee should bow of things in heaven, things in earth, things under the earth, that every tongue should confess that Jesus is Lord. I effect and enforce God's original plans and purposes over against the plans and the purposes of Satan. I decree and declare that in this battle, no intrinsic, no extrinsic weapon, be it emotional, financial, physical, social, psychological, spiritual, organizational, interpersonal, formed against me shall prosper. I place upon myself the armor of light and of the Lord, truth to cover my loins, the breastplate of righteousness to cover my heart and chest cavity, the gospel of peace to cover my feet, the shield of faith to defensively and offensively cover my body, the helmet of salvation to cover my head, the sword of the Spirit, which is the word of God, the Lord Jesus Christ, a robe of righteousness, the glory of God as my rare reward. I declare and declare that the weapons of my warfare are not carnal but mighty through God. I pull down strongholds, cast down vain imaginations, and every high thing that lifts itself against the knowledge of Jesus Christ. My thoughts are now subject to the Lordship of Christ. I speak that the God's anointing destroys every yoke in my life, and that my soul, my spirit, my body now functions in order according to divine systems of protocol. I decree and declare that I am healed and spirit filled, and sickness and diseases are far from me. I establish divine parameters, boundaries, and borders, and legislate and establish the laws of the kingdom of heaven to govern all activities within. I overrule and disallow. I veto every diabolical sanction, subverting activity, injunction, directive, mandate, or order which opposes the will of the Lord concerning my life, my ministry, my finances, my family. Hallelujah. I disannul diabolical decisions and rulings concerning my ministry and concerning my life and the lives of my family members, my friends, my associates. I take control over the airwaves, the galaxies, systems, realms, regions, domains, spheres, stratospheres, hemisphere, atmosphere, anything that will affect me negatively. I bring it unto the obedience and the lordship of Christ, and I decree and declare that those things are aligned. I dispossess master spirits and employ Michael, archangels, the angelic host to handle any satanic contentions, disputings, strivings, resistings concerning this injunction. I decree and declare successful divine and angelic undertakings, undergirdings, reinforcements, and assistance. According to your word in Psalm 103:20, I summons angels that now excel in strength and to marshal and protect my personage and property and possess. Jehovah Gibor, contend with those that contend with me. Fight against those that fight against me. Take hold of the shield and buckler. Stand up for my help. Throw out also the spear and the javelin. Close up the way of those who pursue and persecute me. Clothe yourself in your garments of war. Muster your devices. Gather your weaponry and ammunition from your divine arsenal. Make bright your arrows. Gather your shields. Let vengeance be your ultimate goal as you overthrow the chariots, the horses, the riders. Let terror strike the hearts of my enemy and cause their hearts to fail. I decree and declare that by you I run through troops. By you I leap over walls. You are my God, the God who girds me with strength, the God that makes my way perfect. It is you who makes my feet as hinds feet, giving me stability so that I'm able to stand firmly and progress on dangerous heights of testing and trouble. You set me securely upon my high places. You teach my hands to war and my fingers to fight, granting me supernatural strength and abilities so that my arms break a bow of steel. You are my rock, my shield, my strong tower. You have equipped me with the shield of salvation, and your right hand establishes me as a victor in this battle. Father, beat down the enemy. Give me their neck. Cause me to pursue and overtake them until they are wounded and consumed, falling at my feet, never to rise up again. Establish my name in the heavenlies. Let them that hear of me submit and obey me because of the anointing that you have placed upon my life because of the spirit of servanthood, hallelujah, from which I operate. I am your servant. And even as Elijah came, hallelujah, requesting an open heaven and fire falling down because of his servanthood, I come as your servant praying this prayer. I announce that it is you who has blessed me. It is you who has empowered me. It is not by my strength. It is not by my might, but it's by your power and by the Spirit of the Lord, which is upon me, the spirit of might, hallelujah, that comes upon me. For when the enemy shall come in like a flood, your spirit lifts up a standard against him. I forbid and disallow further opposing activities of any satanic personalities with diabolical assignments concerning my life, my ministry, my family, and I wage a warfare for them and for everything that you have released in the realm of the spirit that pertains to my life and godliness. I disapprove and prohibit any demonic interception and interference or resistance. I resist satanic contentions, intentions, provocations, negotiations concerning my life, my soul, and superimposed prophetic purpose and divine destiny over against all activities and opposing forces that are contrary to the will of God in Christ Jesus concerning my life. I bind satanic harassment and rebuke satanic concentration. I bring to a halt and prohibit all satanic surveillance. I lift false burdens. I remove the feelings of heaviness from off of your child, from off of that one that is listening to this tape. Spirit of oppression, I bind you and I loose your effect. Hallelujah. Spirit of depression, I bind you. Loose God's man. Loose this woman of God. Loose this man of God. Loose this child in the name of Jesus. I cast them upon the Lord. I cast a burden. I cast the feelings of heaviness. I cast distress. I cast disillusionment and place it at the foot of Jesus. Hallelujah. And make you a part of the footstool of Jesus. I decree and declare that they shall not be moved. I decree and declare that by the anointing, covenants and contracts, and chains and fetters and bondages, proclivities and captivities, they are destroyed in the name of Jesus. Anything that is contrary to or oppose or hinder the fulfillment of God's original plan and purposes, they are broken. I sever it now in the name of Jesus. I decree and declare, hallelujah, that there is liberation of the soul ties, generational, satanic, demonic alliances, allegiances, curses, spirits of inheritance. I sever them from off of this woman, off of this man, off of this child. I sever them by your blood. I sever them by your spirit. I speak to the DNA and declare that it is free from all influences passed down from one generation to another, whether it's passed down biologically, socially, emotionally, physiologically, psychologically, spiritually, or any other channel, whether it's known or unknown. I decree and declare, hallelujah, deliverance in that area. Father, we resist every spirit that acts as a doorkeeper to our souls, and we renounce any further conscious or unconscious alliance, association, allegiance, or covenant. We open ourselves to divine deliverance. Father, have your way now. Perfect those things concerning us. Father, we also decree and declare that a prayer shield, the anointing, and a bloodline, hallelujah, forms a hedge of protection which hides us from familiar spirits and from all demonic personalities, making it difficult, if not impossible, for them to track us in the realm of the spirit. There shall be no perforation and penetration in the name of Jesus. The anointing seals access. The Holy Spirit stands on guard. Jesus Christ, the captain of our Lord, hallelujah, we work with him. We work syncopated with him. We are synchronized with the Holy Spirit at this time. We release, hallelujah, our names into the atmosphere and decree and declare that prayer warriors, intercessors, prophetic watchmen are picking us up in the realm of the Spirit. We speak that they will not cease or come down from their watchtowers until their assignments have been completed. We decree and declare that the Spirit of the Lord is upon us, the Spirit of wisdom, understanding, divine counsel, supernatural might, knowledge, the utmost fear of Jehovah. And Father, as I advance, and as we advance, and as we are divinely empowered and increase in skill and understanding, I decree and declare, hallelujah, a fresh supply of the Spirit. In the name of Jesus, we obliterate and annihilate satanic impressions, illusions, projections, perceptions, suggestions, suspicion, deception to set up, that is set up as a decoy or an ambush to our soul and those assigned to pray with us, for us, on behalf of us, to intercede for us. Those that work with us and are assigned to work with us and are assigned to us and interact with us on a daily basis, we disannul and disengage and disallow any further impressions coming to their mind or their spirit in the name of Jesus. Father, overthrow the plans of the troublemakers, scorners, scoffers, mockers, persecutors, character assassins, expose satanic representatives. Grant unto us divine strategies and tactics to identify, resist, overcome every plot and every plan established for our demise. Draw out your spear, stop them in their way. Let them be confounded and put to shame. Let them fall by their own counsel. Let them be turned back and brought to confusion. Let them be as chaff driven by the wind. Let the angel of the Lord persecute them. Let their way be through dark and slippery places, with the angel of the Lord pursuing and afflicting them. Let them be put to shame and dishonor, those who seek and require our lives. Let them be turned back and confounded who plan our hurt. Let destruction come to them suddenly. Let them fall to their own destruction. Let destruction come upon them unaware. Let them stumble and fall into the very destruction they have contrived for us. Let them be wounded and destroyed by the very weapons they have devised for us. Let them be caught in the same net they have set for us. Let them fall in the very pit that they have dug for us. Let them be hung by the very noose they have constructed for us. Let them be burned by the very fire they have lit for us. Let them be consumed by the very beast that they have prepared for us. Strike them down in the very act of their mischief. Let their mischief be returned to them double full. Pluck them out of their dwelling place. Root them out of the land of the living. Let evil slay them and desolation be their lot. Make them as a wheel turning in confusion. Make them as stubble before the wind. Make them as wood burning in the fire. Persecute them with the tempest. Cause fear and terror to grip their hearts. Let them be confounded and troubled forever. Your name is glorified, Jehovah Gibor. Put a halt to all destructive, disturbing, destructive measures. For this reason was the Son of God made manifest, that he would destroy the works of the enemy. And I decree and declare that the works of the enemy is destroyed. I prevail against satanic inhibitions, prohibitions, all limitations. I decree and declare that all invisible and invincible walls are destroyed. I execute divine judgment against satanic demonic activities. And I warn the spirit of Elijah and Jehu. I disapprove, nullify, dismantle, cancel, and forcefully oppose any satanic operations, maneuvers, manipulations, subversions, strategies, tactics, plans, ploys, which are designed to hinder, prevent, frustrate, spoil, deny, delay God's original plan and purpose from their quick, swift, and speedy manifestation, particularly in the correct time and season. I decree and declare that we are moving, syncopated to your correct timing and season. We are not about out of timing. We are not in out of our season. Father, we prohibit the alteration and the changing of any time or laws concerning our life and ministry or the life and of my family. We move, synchronize, syncopated to the choreographic move of God. We decree and declare that our times and seasons are in your hand, Lord, and they shall not be altered or adjusted by anyone or anything. We function under the anointing of the sons of Issachar. And Father, you give us, hallelujah, the divine ability to accurately discern and our times and season. Father, we decree and declare that this day we operate according to God's divine timetable and calendar. We decree and declare that your agenda is our agenda. Father, we are not our own. I have been bought with a price. We therefore submit ourselves to you and you alone. We decree that, like Jesus, we come in the volume of the book that is written of us. I decree and declare that the eyes of my spirit function with 20/20 vision for correct understanding and interpretation of divine movements. We decree and declare that our eyes are attuned with the correct frequency in the spirit, that we have clear transmission. We employ the host of heaven to war against the host of darkness. Take command and bring a halt and place a moratorium on further demonic movements and satanic activities emanating from the underworld and its six regions. Hallelujah. Death, hell, the grave, the pit, the abyss. Hallelujah. Regions of the sea. Oh, Jehovah Gabor, fight in these areas. Even as you brought deliverance over the children of Israel who had problems, hallelujah, fighting with the forces of hell from the six regions. Hallelujah, we decree and declare that you are causing us to overcome and you are giving us victory through your son, Jesus Christ. We decree and declare, hallelujah, that the host of heaven is warring against, hallelujah, every demonic heavenly host. Hallelujah, they're warring over its terrestrial and celestial domains. Hallelujah, we superimpose the prophetic word over all abortive measures, strategies, tactics of the enemy. We overrule and overthrow, according to Isaiah 54:17, ill-spoken words, ill witches, enchantments, divination, spells, hexes, curses, witchcraft prayers, every idle word spoken contrary to God's original plans and purposes. We reverse the curse associated with these utterances and decree and declare that they shall not stand, they shall not come to pass, they shall not take root. Their verbal, violent dealings are returned to them double-fold. We decree and declare that every lying tongue is wrong and that truth prevails. Put a hook in their nostrils, bridle their lips, hide us from the scourge of their tongue. We come against falsehood, slander, speculation, accusation, misrepresentation, character assassination. Father, cause the heavens to bow down with divine judgment. Cast forth lightning to scatter them. Shoot out your arrows to destroy them. Send your hand from above and rid us of it. We prohibit the accuser of the brethren from operating or influencing the souls or mind of anyone who comes into contact with us. We reverse the effects of stigma and decree and declare favor, grace, honor, well wishes now places any and all negative feelings, perceptions, thoughts concerning ourselves, our family, our work, our ministry, which we are called to accomplish. We decree and declare nobility and greatness is our portion. Father, frustrate the signs of witches and warlocks who withstand the anointing as you did with Jannes and Jambres in the days of Moses. Confound the omens of liars, astrologers, psychics, prognosticators, sorcerers, and the like. Make fools of diviners. Make their dark knowledge foolishness. Father, rebuke and dismantle satanic alliances and confederations. Arrest them by the Spirit. Let every covert and clandestine effort and endeavor fail. Disappoint the devices that they have crafted so that their hands cannot perform their enterprise. Take them in their own crafty and devious ways. Let them meet with darkness in the daytime and grope in the noonday as the night. Overrule and overthrow sabotage, subversion, setbacks. Let every attack of retaliation fail. Hallelujah. Confirm the words of your servant in their minds and perform the counsel of your messenger. Send divine, angelic, prophetic assaults against diabolical intelligence. Release divine viruses to invade satanic databases and command that they be consumed and destroyed. Blot out all diabolical records so that the accuser of the brethren has nothing upon which he may substantiate his accusations and allegations with. Let all future diabolical communications and networkings fail. Send a spirit of confusion among them. Let their tongues be divided so that when they communicate, it will be incoherent and misunderstood. Arrest those that operate in the spirit of Jezebel or Belial. Let not them not resist the anointing, usurp authority, or gain any ground in the natural or in the realm of the spirit. I prohibit satanic manifestations and speak that divine abortive measures and miscarriages occur in satanic wombs and into incubators. Now, Father, you have given us a great work to accomplish. We war for the releasing of finances and all resources that belong to us. Everything prepared for us before the foundation of the world that pertain to our life, our ministry, and our calling. We shall not and will not be denied. We shall not and will not accept substitutes. We call in the resources from the north, the south, the east, the west. We decree and declare that every resource necessary for us to fulfill your original plan and purpose comes to us without delay. We decree and declare that the wealth of the wicked is no longer laid up for us, but is released now. Let those who hold on to our wealth any longer than they should be afflicted and tormented without relief until they were released, until they release what rightfully belongs to us. We command Satan, according, hallelujah, to Job 20, verse 15 to 18, spit it out, loose it, cough it up, release it, and let it go. I reiterate, cough it up, spit it out, loose it, release it, let it go. Jehovah Jireh, loose the loins of kings. In the name of Jesus, command that the two levant gates be opened. Go before us, make the crooked places straight. Break into pieces the gates of brass, cut into sunder the bars of iron. Grant unto us, according to your riches and glory, your tender mercies and immeasurable favor, the treasures of darkness, the hidden riches of secret places. We decree and declare that the Cyrus
2: Spring
1: anointing flows unhindered, uncontaminated in our lives. I decree and declare, according to Psalms 24, 7 to 10, lift up your heads, O ye gates and keepers of the gates, and be ye lifted up, ye dividing doors and doorkeepers, that the King of glory, the Lord strong and mighty, the Lord of hosts, may come in. I announce our awareness that you cannot deny him access. Therefore, he is my shepherd leading me. Therefore, I will not and cannot be denied of what rightfully belongs to me. I decree and declare the releasing of the forces of the Gentile, the gold and the silver from my prophetic Tarshish, my prophetic Queen of Sheba, to come laden with precious possessions, resources, endowments fit for the sons and daughters of the King of Kings. I decree and declare that I shall suck the milk of the Gentiles, suck the breast of kings. I shall be enlarged as the abundance of the sea is converted unto me. The sons of strangers shall build up my wall, and the king shall minister unto me. I decree and declare that my God has brought me into a wealthy place. I dwell in my prophetic Goshen. I increase in substance and prosper in the land whereto I abide. And I am sent as an ambassador of God, as his official representative, as diplomatic and with diplomatic and aristocratic rights, privileges, respect, honor. All of these things are extended to me. Grace, truth, goodness, and mercies are my bodyguards. I decree and declare, wisdom is my counselor. The Spirit is my consultant. Jesus Christ is my advocate. God El Elyon is my only judge. And he has declared, and I therefore establish, that my officers are peace, my executors righteousness, my walls salvation, and my gates praise. I decree and declare that my set time of favor will not be frustrated. I release upon my life, my ministry, the lives of every family member, my associates, my friends, the following anointing for wealth and prosperity, so that God and God's name alone is glorified. The Jabez anointing, the Abrahamic anointing, the Melchizedek anointing, the Joseph anointing, the Jacobian anointing, the Isaac anointing, the Messiah's anointing, the Salmaic anointing, the sevenfold Edenic anointing, the Uzarian anointing, and the Joshua anointing. I decree and declare that I am daily loaded with benefits. I come against the spirit of deprivation. The Lord prospers the works of my hand. By him and through him I accomplish great exploits. Again, I reiterate, I shall not be denied. I decree and declare success and progress in Jesus' name. I decree and declare that the kingdom of heaven rules and reigns. I send these words forth in this prayer as you rock to the winds in the realm of the spirit to demolish, destroy the enemy's camp. Cause the full winds of the spirit to begin to blow and the heavens to blow as destroying, conquering winds. I decree and declare that this prayer and all future prayers take on the characteristics of divine projectiles in the realm of the spirit, and that they hit bullseye I decree and declare that the laws that govern this prayer and all spiritual warfare strategies and tactics are binding by the word, the blood, and by the spirit. And I decree and declare that every spirit is released from their diabolical assignment and now becomes a part of the footstool of Jesus. And I seal this prayer in the name of Jesus. Amen.

Have you ever prayed for something big or small? How long did you have to wait? Or did the answer come at all? Words are mere expressions of thought and nothing more. Believing, my friend, is what really counts. And faith unlocks the door.

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1: Use acacia wood to build an altar 7.5 feet square and 4.5 feet high, and make each of the four top corners stick up like the horn of a bull.
0: Then cover the whole altar with bronze, including the four horns. All the equipment for the altar must also be made of bronze: the pans for the hot ashes, the shovels, the sprinkling bowls, the meat forks, and the fire pans. Midway up the altar, build a ledge around it, and cover the bottom half of the altar with a decorative bronze grating. Then attach a bronze ring beneath the ledge at the four corners of the altar. Cover two acacia wood poles with bronze and put them through the rings for carrying the altar. Construct the altar in the shape of an open box, just as you were shown on the mountain.
1: Surround the sacred tent with a courtyard 150 feet long on the south and north, and 75 feet wide on the east and west.
0: Use 20 bronze posts on bronze stands for the south and north, and 10 for the west. Then hang a curtain of fine linen on the posts along each of these three sides, by using silver hooks and rods. Place three bronze posts on each side of the entrance at the east, and hang a curtain 7.5 yards wide on each set of posts. Use four more of these posts for the entranceway. Then hang on them an embroidered curtain of fine linen 10 yards long and woven with blue, purple, and red wool. The curtains that surround the courtyard must be 2.5 yards high and are to be hung from the bronze posts with silver hooks and rods. The rest of the equipment for the sacred tent must be made of bronze, including the pegs for the tent and for the curtain surrounding the courtyard.
1: Command the people of Israel to supply you with the purest olive oil.
0: Do this so the lamp will keep burning in front of the curtain that separates the holy place from the most holy place, where the sacred chest is kept. Aaron and his sons are responsible for keeping the lamp burning every night in the sacred tent. The Israelites must always obey
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come on, lift up your voice and worship him. He's waiting on your sound. He's waiting on you. He's waiting on you. He wants to hear from you. 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

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He's the God who's always there. He's Jehovah Shammah. 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
1: 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I am Chaplain Ingrid Gentles, and I am your host for today. Yes, I am. And our topic for today is, this is war. War. This is war. I recently did a show with Fadwa Yusuf, life coach for women. She made a guest appearance on the Voice of Reason maybe 2 weeks ago, I believe. And I asked her, during our conversation on the show, I asked her a particular question. I said to her, if you had to do it all over again in terms of your life, what would you change? That was one of the questions I asked her. And her response was, I would not change anything, good or bad. She said, I see my experiences in life as a beautiful full course meal prepared with various seasoning, a little bit of salt, a little bit of pepper, paprika, whatever, curry, thyme, whatever, right? She saw this, her life, as a beautiful experience, as a beautiful full course meal prepared with various seasoning in it. And she says, and I'm not eating this meal alone. There are others sharing this meal with me and celebrating my wins and support me in the moments of temporary defeat. And I thought to myself, wow, what a statement. It reminded me of James chapter 1, verse 2. It says, count it pure joy, my brothers and sisters, when you face trials of many kinds. That's the NIV version. And then the New King James Version, my brethren, count it all joy when ye fall into diverse temptation. So we know that this cannot be avoided. This walk, this process is designed for us to go through various experiences, trials and testings, tribulation, right? Temptations as well. So as children of the Most High God, we are not exempted from trials and tribulation. We're not. The word makes it very, very clear. Therefore, we will be tested. We will be tempted. We will experience hardship, failure, and victories as a believer. It's a part of the journey. You see, love must be tried, must be tested, and must be demonstrated. Love must be tried, must be tested, and must be demonstrated. Love requires action for it to be real, for it to be true. Let's discuss this a little bit more. It is easier to say the word love, I love, than it is to actually demonstrate it. We love the Lord, we love each other, but what does our action say sometimes? What does it say? Let's look at some examples, biblical scriptures on this, of what love actually looks like in an action form. It has to be, and it cannot be complacent. It's an action, right? Love's an action word. So we see in Genesis 22, where God tested Abraham's faith by commanding him to sacrifice his beloved Isaac. The word sacrifice is an action word, right? His beloved son. John 14, 15, if you love me, you will. Father says, if you love me, you will keep my commandments. Keep is an action word. If anyone loves me, he will keep my word, and my Father will love him. This is John 14, 23. And my Father will love him. That's an action word. And we will come to him. That's an action word. And we will make our home with him. All action words being demonstrated by the Father. Right? The we, Father, Son, and Holy Spirit. Verse 24, it says, he who does not love me will not, what? Obey my teachings. Obey is an action word. You know, we saw where even, we, you know, in the Bible where Jesus asked Peter, John 21, 15, do you love me? Peter, do you love me? Peter responds after three times, yes, Lord, I love you. And Jesus replied, feed my sheep. Feed is an action word. So we can see that where Jesus Christ died on the cross as a demonstration of his love for his Father and for mankind, humanity. This was the ultimate demonstration of true love. He gave up his life. He sacrificed himself for mankind. So the Bible says we are the salt of the earth and the light of the world. Through Jesus Christ, believers are called to dispel, through Jesus Christ, to dispel, to overcome, and turn from darkness into light. Through Jesus Christ, believers are called to dispel, overcome, and turn from darkness into light. Letting go of the old and create a new behavior. See, we are required to transform into his marvelous light. Therefore, we have to, if we're going to transform, right? Something has to happen for transformation to occur, right? Something needs to take place for transformation to occur, the word transform. Therefore, we believers have to go through and come through spiritual warfare, right? We as believers have to go through and come through spiritual warfare, which looks different for each believer. Go through, and then we have to come through it, right? Come through it is a victorious thing. Come through it means that we have overcome. We have passed the test. Darkness cannot and will never, never defeat light. What are ways? Let's look at some ways. What are ways that darkness can impact a believer who has or have the Holy Spirit dwelling within? What are ways that darkness can impact a believer who possess the Holy Spirit? What are ways that darkness can impact us? There is going to be external temptation, deception through deceptions, through accusations, exploiting our vulnerabilities to hinder our faith. You see, despite the guidance of the Holy Spirit, believers face spiritual warfare designed to what? Instill fear, doubt, and sinful actions. You are tuned into the Voice of Reason on HGG Radio Station, Higher Ground Gospel Station. I am Chaplain Ingrid Gentles, and I am your host for today. Our topic for today is, this is war. 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We would love for you to be a part of our HGG Radio family. You see, for a person to truly transform, a profound shift in identity and consciousness, awareness must occur, moving beyond mere behavioral changes, right? You can change your behavior, but if the change hasn't occurred up here in the mind, that's where the battle is, right? So, you know, there has to be an alternation of how we think, how we feel, how we relate to the world, and how we relate to the Father. There has to be a change in how we think and how we feel, how we relate to the world that we're living in, and how we relate to the Father, right? The mind, the Word of God says, the mind is the battlefield. That's where we're challenged, the mind. The mind must be renewed daily. Daily. You see, and we have to remember that this process of renewal, that it, you know, this process that we're going through of change, right? Of transformation, this process is rarely an instantaneous experience. It's rarely an instantaneous experience. I know when we talk about, we see where it was instantaneous when Paul was on the road to Damascus and bam. But later on, we hear Paul talking and saying, the things that I want to do, the things that I should be doing, that's right, I don't. And the things that I don't want to do, I do, right? So it's a process, right? So even though Paul was radically transformed on the road to Damascus, he still had to deal with his sinful nature, right? And it requires the help of the Holy Spirit. Man cannot do this by himself. It requires the help of the Holy Spirit. So don't look back at the negative things that happened to you in your life as a failure, but rather look at it as a lesson, a stepping stone to success, or even a blessing. Yes. You see, there are rewards. We are rewarded when we overcome. The Lord rewards us when we overcome. Just like we reward our children when they do well or when they are obedient, right? There is a reward for every time we overcome, right? You see, we're placed on this earth to experience all of it. All of it. Revelation 12, verse 11. It says, they overcame, they, the believers, brethren, overcame him, Satan, by the blood of the Lamb and by the word of their what? Testimony. What is a testimony? What's a testimony? A personal declaration or witness to God's action, character, and faithfulness in a believer's life. That's our testimony. It's personal because each of us have a different path on this journey. Each of us, it's personal to us. Right? Our testimony is personal to us, a personal declaration or witness of God's action. Of whose action? God's action, character, and faithfulness in the life of a believer. Sharing how he brought us out from the darkness into light. Sharing that with the world, that's your testimony, right? That's your personal testimony, right? So this acts as a powerful faith-building narrative that glorifies only God and testifies the truth of the gospel. Our testimony should only glorify God, never man, never self. So when we're giving our testimonies, we need to keep that in mind. Who are we glorifying here? Who are we glorifying here? Going through and overcoming the various trials and tribulation of life, you see, is proof. It is proof that the power of the Holy Spirit is at work in the lives of a believer. It's proof. Going through and overcoming various trials and tribulation in life, going through it and overcoming, warfaring, fighting through it, getting bruised, knocked down, getting up, going through it, and overcoming at the end is proof that the power of the Holy Spirit in you as a child of God is at work. Man can't do this on his own. It requires the help of the Holy Spirit. If you truly love the Lord, if we truly love the Lord, and if we have received the power of the Holy Spirit, we will overcome in spite of the various trials and tribulation we have experienced and still will be experiencing. You know, Psalms 139, verse 16 says it. All the days ordained for me and you, believers, children of God, were written in the book before one of them came to be. Did you hear that? All the days ordained for you and me as a believer, as a child of God, were written in the book before one of them came to be. The Father already knew all of this. That's why he's the all-seeing, all-knowing God. He already knew all of this. We didn't know all of this. So some of us have recovered. Some of us are still in the process of recovering or overcoming. The process should tell you this is an ongoing thing. This is an ongoing war. This is an ongoing warfare until Christ's return. There will be no stopping. Right? This is ongoing. So for those of us who have recovered, be prepared for the next. Right? And for those of us who are still in the process of recovering or overcoming, come through it. Come through it with the aid of the Holy Spirit. Be obedient. That's how you're going to come through it. With the aid of the Holy Spirit. Responding to the nudging of the Spirit of God. Being obedient to change, to turn around and make a change. You know, 1 John 1:10 says, if we claim we have not sinned, we make him, the Father, out to be a liar. And his word have no place in our lives. The word of God says, all have sinned and fall short of the glory of God. I want you to remember that even at your worst time in life, you can be delivered. You can be healed. The power of the Holy Spirit is at work. That's proof. It is proof that the Word of God is alive and well and real. So even at your worst time, the worst time in your life, you can be delivered and you can be healed. Therefore, if you love him, you will eventually line up and walk in obedience to his word. If you love him. When you love someone, when you love the Father, the more you love him, the more you spend time with him, the more you love him and the time you spent with him, the less you want to hurt him. You're becoming so much closer and closer and closer when you deeply love someone, right? You don't want to intentionally hurt them. That's a whole nother topic, right? You don't want to hurt them. You don't want to hurt them. The word of God says, all things work together for good for those who love the Lord. All things work together for good for those who love the Lord. Let me explain that a little bit more to you. You know, when you hear all things work together for good for those who love the Lord, we can just say, oh, it's going to work out. It's going to work itself out. It's going to work itself out. The word of God says all things work together for good for those who love the Lord. The fact of the matter is, the Bible says, God says, listen to the criteria. If you love me, God said, if you love me, the Father says, if you love me, you will obey. You will obey me if you love me. So when you are walking in obedience to the word of God, all things is going to work out for you, for those who love him. Because you loved him, you started to obey his word, right? So just don't think, you know, all things work together for good for those who love the Lord, la, la, la, la, la, and don't forget the obedience, the action. Your action has to say that you love him. And when you're walking in obedience to his word, you're covered. It works all together for your good. It means that you are, the Bible says the steps of a righteous man are ordered by the Lord God. You are in right standing with God. And when you are in right standing with God, it's going to work for your benefit, for your good, because you love him. And the criteria for loving him is you must obey him, his word. We all have a testimony that will bring glory to God. Every one of us as believers have a testimony that will bring glory to the Father. Remember, you are still

0: the good fight. Warfare back. Fight back with the help of the Holy Spirit, because you love your Father God in heaven, and you're showing the enemy, I'm not giving up. I'm fighting the good fight to the very end, because I love my Father God in heaven. What a testimony to the world and to Satan and his followers, his demons. What a testimony we have. It is war, ladies and gentlemen, but we're going to overcome. We're going to go through it, and we're going to come through it, and we're going to be rewarded every time we overcome. I hope this encouraged anyone who is going through it right now. You're going to come through it. Your light will shine. Don't let it go out. The Father loves you. Jesus loves you. Holy Spirit is here for you, for us. We are loved, we are provided for, and we are taken care of. So we want to thank you, Father, for your goodness, for your grace, for your love, and for your mercy. 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